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6: 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I could see that my arm was really severely injured. It wasn't until I got to the hospital that I realized that the other driver didn't even have insurance. I never thought that I would have to deal with something like this ever. 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I called Hensley, and they were fantastic. They handled everything. And I was able to focus on my healing. It happens. Hire Hensley.
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0: wrestling. Be there when the action begins.
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Coming up here in just a few minutes, it's your Hot 96 Cash App keyword for today, this Thursday, the 13th of August. 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

0: 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Thanks for tuning in to the Hot 96 Night Show. We're back tomorrow, same time, same place, to close this week out. 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
1: Mackenzie, I want you to imagine you're in this scenario where you're with a group of friends, maybe you're at someone's house, you guys order a pizza, and you've got enough for everybody.
2: Okay.
1: Plenty of food for everybody, but
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1: You start to notice that one friend is eating more pizza slices than everyone else. 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This exact experience happened to somebody on Reddit. They posted to Am I the You-Know-What Hole?
2: Oh, yeah.
1: And a guy asked if he is one for calling out a friend who was blowing through slices of pizza, not letting everyone have a second slice when he already had three slices.
2: Sheesh.
1: So he told him he was on his third and that everyone else only had one. It made it very awkward, but he felt something needed to be said. I feel like there's always one person that will eat more than everyone else.
2: Right, and that's fair. Maybe pizza is their favorite food, and they are just going in. It's the best day of their life,
1: yeah,
2: and they want to eat as much pizza as possible.
1: Hand up. That's been me before.
2: And that's okay.
1: Your boy's been hungry, and you're like, pizza.
2: That's okay.
1: That's my, like, favorite meal ever.
2: See, and I don't pass judgment about this, number one, because, like, it's your body. Eat what you want. I don't care.
1: But also think of others.
2: Fair. I mean, like, just be considerate. Yeah.
1: Yes.
2: I don't like pizza that much, though. So I am never, like, if somebody is going ham, I'm like, cool. I got my one slice, maybe two. I'm chilling over here. But if pizza was your favorite food and somebody was eating all the pizza,
1: yeah,
2: I could see how you'd be like,
1: dude,
2: bruh. Yeah.
1: So do you think he's a jerk for calling him out in front of everybody?
2: I think because it depends how you do it.
1: He does have a point.
2: No, I mean, he does have a point.
1: When you let's say there's like a group of six and you order two pizzas,
2: mm-hmm,
1: and those pizzas are cut into the triangles.
2: Yeah.
1: There's probably like six slices. So do the math. Everyone gets like maybe two. Math is mathing.
2: Yeah. Right.
1: But you see someone as three, so that means that someone else misses
2: out. Only gets one. Yeah.
1: So unless someone says, hey, you can have my slice, then hold off. Because maybe not everyone has enough pizza to eat.
2: For sure. I think when you do this communal, like, you know, I don't know if everybody chipped in for this pizza or what, but obviously it's meant to be eaten by everyone. You know, you're not going to be like, hey,
1: right,
2: you don't get any, but the rest of us do. I would always, like, start with, you know, one or two. And then at that point, if I'm not hungry anymore, cool. But, like, let everybody get their one or two or whatever. And then if there's extra, go in. Go in. But to say, okay, I'm going to load up three or four slices of pizza on my paper plate that's about to, like, concave because there's so much pizza on it. And then all of a sudden we run out.
1: Yeah.
2: You should feel like a jerk.
1: You should. Have you ever experienced this before? Was this guy a jerk for calling out his friend for eating so many slices? Call us, 812-491-9468. 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
2: Margaritas,
1: we're talking to me.
2: I thought I could be slick enough to drink it and just put it in my purse.

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2: Mackenzie, we've got the county fair going on right now for Vandenberg County, and I need to know, for the people out there that are getting into relationships, would the county fair be a great place for a first date?
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2: 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I feel like it'd be a great place to start a first date. Some people, however, might have a different opinion. How would you feel about that?
3: Yeah, I'm going to give that a hard no.
2: What?
3: So I think it depends on the person and their interests. So like me personally, if I was still in the dating game and someone said, hey, let's get to know each other, let's go to the county fair, I would say miss me with that.
2: Wow.
3: Not to like hate on the county fair or anything, but listen, it smells bad. There's a lot of animals and I just can't with the smell, and it's hot. The animals are hot. I'm hot. We're smelling all of the things. I would say I would go there for the food. Like that would get me there.
2: Okay.
3: A lemon shake up. Really, any fair food is fine. But that is just not worth it for me to have to drive there to park and then again to like walk, and it's hot outside. I just, no.
2: Gotcha.
3: Take me to a restaurant.
2: No, you definitely did not grow up in the country.
3: No, not really.
2: Dang. Well, that sounds like a pretty cool first date on my side of things. I did grow up in Spencer County, so my next door neighbors were corn and beans.
3: Fair.
2: And so I went to a lot of county fairs growing up, and Vandenberg County Fair, it's the 105th year for it.
3: That's cool.
2: And you know, there's just so much to do. I mean, they've got the exhibits, obviously, like the 4-H exhibits. They've got all the animals, like you were talking about earlier, which I think is pretty cool. Sometimes you can pet them.
3: You're right.
2: They got bunnies you can pet, the goats.
3: Yeah, like the cute cows. Ones that don't smell so bad.
2: They're all fine. Animals. They all smell.
3: So here's the thing. When you said that, I literally remembered. I had deja vu of like when I was in middle school, high school, and I would go to the county fair with my friends. My favorite part was going inside the buildings because there was air conditioning.
2: Of course.
3: I mean, somebody was like, come look at my project. I'm like, bet.
2: Oh, thank God.
3: Absolutely. Where's the building?
2: It's got AC. I need it. I only ask because, you know, there's some people out there that might need a first date idea.
3: Fair enough.
2: And coming up next, once you are done with that first date, here are some texts that you definitely don't want to send to that person you just had the first date with.
3: Oof.
2: That'll be right here on Hot 96.
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1: It is hot outside. That sun is beating down, and hopefully you put on some sunscreen, because I gotta tell you, Mackenzie, I am in pain in one particular area of my body.
2: Are you in bad shape?
1: Not as bad as I could be, but it's...
2: Yeah.
1: It's not fun.
2: Struggling a little bit.
1: It's Clay and Mackenzie here in the Hot 96 Morning Show. The hardest part of the body to put sunscreen is your own back.
2: Yeah.
1: You need a friend. You need to phone a friend for the sunscreen on the back, because one person, your own self, cannot reach.
2: No,
1: back there.
2: And normally if you're like outside on the beach or by the pool, like you do have someone there. But when I used to tan in tanning beds, I was like, how am I supposed to evenly distribute this on my back without being one of those like contortionist people that can twist their body inside and out?
1: Right. Double jointed, you know.
2: Yeah, no way.
1: Hands, arms, legs.
2: No way.
1: Can't do it. I would probably suggest getting one of those paint rollers so that we can reach back there.
2: I can't.
1: I'm just saying.
2: They probably have an actual invention, but the fact that your boy brain was like, you know what? A paint roller. Like, what?
1: Tell me it won't work.
2: No, you're kind of a genius.
1: Tell me it won't work. I'm going to have to use that now if I don't have my wife Katie around, because when we were on vacation, we went to Virginia Beach for a couple days.
2: Yeah.
1: And there was a point where, you know, I got some sunscreen on her back, and I kind of sat underneath our tent for a little bit before I wanted to go out into the sun and the water. So when it was my time, I put the sunscreen on as best as I could.
2: Yeah.
1: She wasn't around.
2: Right.
1: And whenever I come back to the tri-state, I realize that there's only one part of my body that is sunburnt, and it is the little area above my lower back.
2: Mm.
1: And it's in a weird shape too. So it's like an oval shape.
2: Oh.
1: Right where I would like have a tattoo if I were on spring break 1999.
2: Very tasteful.
1: And then it stretches from that oval into like a spike up my spine.
2: Yeah.
1: So that all of that is just red.
2: Yeah.
1: And it's probably gonna peel.
2: Yeah. So you just got a weird little shape situation going on.
1: And it's uncomfortable to sit against like a backrest.
2: Yeah, because it burns.
1: Because it's right there.
2: Yeah.
1: It's just right there on my back. And aloe vera is my friend.
2: Yeah. Bury that.
1: But it's such a weird place to get a sunburn. And I'm sure there's other places that are way worse to have a sunburn.
2: When I was younger and I played softball all summer long, my mom would French braid my hair and right down the middle of my head. Scalp.
1: Ooh.
2: Yes. Because you don't think about that. Like, obviously, again, if you're a girl.
1: I've never thought about that.
2: Yeah, right.
1: There's no way.
2: If you have a full head of hair, you don't think like, oh, that part of my skin never sees the sun until you pull it back or separate it. Yeah, so I would say that's what I remember from being a kid.
1: Listen, if I shaved this thick hair of mine, it would probably be like a mirror on my head, because this has never seen the sun
2: in
1: 30 plus years.
2: That would be crazy.
1: It's probably so wild.
2: I don't want you to go bald, but
1: I don't either.
2: Like,
1: it makes two of us.
2: That would be wild.
1: It would be wild. I hope I don't, but I'm just saying, it'd probably be terrible. That's probably a really bad place to be sunburned, is on the top of the head.
2: Oh, yeah.
1: Has to be. All right, what about you? Give us a call, 812-491-9468. You can also text in 82474. The most painful places to be sunburned. Top 96.
2: Margaritas,
1: we're talking to me.
2: I thought I could be slick enough to drink it and just put it in my purse

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1: If you're just joining us, we're talking about bare minimum or princess treatment scenarios, and Mackenzie Hart here is helping us figure that out.
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1: 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Let's start with this one, taking care of her when she's sick.
2: Bare minimum.
1: Really?
2: Yes. But see, I would do this for Tyler, and I do it for Tyler.
1: So that's princess treatment.
2: That is when you are in a relationship, when you are married to someone, when you care about someone.
1: Okay.
2: You help take care of them when they're sick because you would want that, wouldn't you?
1: Yeah.
2: If you can't get out of bed and you're like, can you please go get me some soup or some water or whatever, you would hope that they would do that.
1: But that doesn't happen often. I feel like a princess.
2: Bare minimum.
1: Okay.
2: Yep.
1: How about giving her flowers?
2: Bare minimum.
1: Come on.
2: Seriously.
1: You're so high maintenance.
2: Tyler's terrible about this as well. Mm-hmm. I literally have to be like, you know tomorrow's Valentine's Day, right? Mm. But he also knows that, like, I suck at flowers.
1: Uh-huh.
2: They die. But it's the thought that counts.
1: So you,
2: it's the principle.
1: You mentioned, like, Valentine's Day. How about remembering important dates?
2: Yeah, he's also terrible at that. Well, I say that. He doesn't care.
1: I'm not trying to have you poop all over your fiance.
2: No,
1: here.
2: I love him and he knows that. He remembers all of our special days.
1: I love him for his flaws.
2: No.
1: Oh. I'm so sorry, Tyler.
2: He remembers all the dates of, like, the date we met, uh-huh, the day we started dating, when we got engaged. But, like, he could care less about Valentine's Day and he really needs to work on that.
1: I feel him on that.
2: And I tell him that he needs to work on that.
1: Yeah.
2: We'll see.
1: How about doing chores without being asked?
2: He's great about that. And I also think that's bare minimum because happy house, we got to work together.
1: Okay.
2: He
1: Everything
2: loves the
1: you've
2: lawn.
1: Answered is bare minimum. Is there anything that you consider princess treatment?
2: It's like you have to go above and beyond. You have to, like, do something that I wouldn't do on my own or do something that, like, I didn't even think of.
1: Like what? What's the last thing Tyler did that totally surprised you and you're like, ooh, I feel like a princess?
2: Being proposed to.
1: Which was when?
2: December.
1: Uh-huh. That's the last thing that you consider princess treatment.
2: Oh,
1: that he's done.
2: That's really above and beyond.
1: Tyler, we're going to have to sit down and talk. You're not in trouble with me, buddy.
2: I feel bad. He's got a really high bar.
1: Yeah,
2: I just, like, sit here and out him.
1: Yeah,
2: to the tri-state.
1: This poor man.

0: And we're going to have him in here and talk about you.
1: He better like, not do that.
0: Oh, we're going to have to. I'm going to give him a call. I'm going to give him a call. There's literally nothing else you can think of that was like princess.
1: You're putting me on the spot. I'm sure there is stuff. Let me think and I'll report back.
0: This poor man.
1: He does a lot for me and I love him. But I'll think on the princess stuff.
0: Oh, man. All right. I'm going to call Tyler in a little bit and just be like, buddy. Do you know what she's talked about? Yeah, you are in trouble. All right. 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
1: If you've been to downtown Evansville lately, you might notice something up in the trees that aren't usually there, and they do not grow from trees as far as I know. It's Clay McKenzie here in the Hot 96 Morning Show. When you look at the trees in downtown Evansville, you're going to see some disco balls.
2: It's party time!
1: Not for the birds.
2: For me.
1: For McKenzie.
2: For everybody.
1: But not for the birds.
2: I love it.
1: The reason they are up there is because of the birds. They're trying to keep birds away from nesting up in the trees because, obviously, birds poop everywhere.
2: Yeah, fair.
1: And they don't want them pooping on the sidewalks. They don't want them pooping on people. And they're just trying to keep downtown a little cleaner.
2: Yeah.
1: And obviously, it makes everybody in downtown Evansville look awesome.
2: Yeah, seriously. Because
1: we got disco balls
2: everywhere. Can we actually just start doing this for no reason? I mean, the bird thing could just be like a byproduct of us making Evansville cooler.
1: Okay.
2: By decorating it with disco balls everywhere.
1: I'm totally up for it.
2: I have a disco ball tattooed on me. Did you know that?
1: I think, yeah, you showed me before.
2: Yeah.
1: I mean, so. Have you ever had birds nest around you?
2: No.
1: Exactly. Point taken.
2: Period.
1: I'm just saying, disco balls work when it comes to birds. Look up in a studio. We've got a disco ball in a studio.
2: We do.
1: Not one single bird in this studio.
2: Not a single one.
1: The disco balls work. I might, however, need to get one over here on this entrance on this side because we've got a bird's nest up in the light.
2: Yeah.
1: And, you know, every single morning that I come in to the studio,
2: yeah,
1: I walk through that door and there's always a bird nest up there.
2: And you're like,
1: and it freaks me out.
2: Do not attack me.
1: Oh, it's not going to attack me.
2: Yeah.
1: Like, it would be a bad day for the bird if it attacked me.
2: Okay, fair.
1: But it always kind of startles me because it looks at me and just flies. And it flies right next to that tree, right next to the entrance.
2: Oh, we got this.
1: Yeah.
2: Let's just go get a couple.
1: Yeah. Little disco ball.
2: Yeah, we'll just order tiny ones. Yeah.
1: Exactly. Just put it up there. It'll be fine. It's made me think, though, like, what kind of things do you use around your house or whatever to kind of keep critters away? And one thing that I can think of is like a brown paper bag. If you hang it up, it's supposed to keep wasps away.
2: Oh.
1: Because they think that's an actual wasp nest. And they're like, oh, I'm not gonna go here.
2: Oh, okay.
1: And we actually,
2: like, I gotta go make my own nest.
1: Yes. And when Katie and I, when we lived in an apartment, we actually put this special, it wasn't an actual paper bag. It was something we ordered off of Amazon.
2: Love that.
1: Where we hung it up and it literally worked. It kept all the wasps away.
2: Yeah, keep those bugs away from me.
1: Right.
2: Heck to the no.
1: I'm not saying we should put paper bags up in downtown to keep wasps away.
2: I like the disco ball idea.
1: Disco ball's a lot better.
2: Yeah, the vibe is much better than the brown paper bag.
1: it's instead of trash in the trees, it's disco balls.
2: Party time.
1: Party time in downtown. But if you've seen them up in the trees in downtown, let us know. Text in 82474. Where's the actual party at? You can also text in 82474. If you got any tips of how to keep critters away with, like, random objects.
2: Yeah.
1: Or just do-it-yourself things. Let us know that, too. We're trying to make our homes beautiful and downtown Evansville
2: more
1: beautiful.
2: Disco balls.
1: More disco balls. It keeps everything away. Except McKenzie. Top 96.
2: Margaritas
1: were talking to me.
2: I thought I could be slick enough to drink it and just put it in my purse.

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1: Clay McKenzie here on the Hot 96 Morning Show. Good morning to you.
2: Good morning.
1: It is getting closer and closer to Halloween.
2: Spooky.
1: And I had to look up some statistics.
2: Oh, yeah?
1: About spooky stuff. Get in that mood. Obviously, it's not uncommon for a lot of kids to be scared of the dark.
2: Sure.
1: But we've got a new survey that has come out that says about 29% of adults still have this fear, which is, I don't want to say

0: surprising. I actually thought it'd be more.
1: Really?
0: Yeah.
1: Okay.
0: Because the dark is scary. You can't see. We can't see.
1: It's the unknown.
0: Darkness.
1: Yeah.
0: You don't know what's out there.
1: No.
0: I wouldn't say I'm afraid of the dark, per se.
1: Yeah.
0: I might be scared of noises in the dark.
1: Facts.
0: That.
1: I am with you there.
0: That could get me. Like, I'm not afraid of total pitch dark.
1: Right.
0: I'm just afraid that there's something around me that is...
1: If I hear it...
0: Creeping around.
1: Then I'm scared, because what are you?
0: Right. I'll give you an example. Like, my house doesn't have a ton of lighting outside.
1: Yeah.
0: Obviously, we have, like, a front porch light.
1: Sure.
0: And we have a back porch light.
1: Okay.
0: But on the side of the house, that's where one of my doors is to go inside.
1: Oh.
0: And I have installed, like, a motion sensing light.
1: Nice.
0: To go off when someone's out there.
1: Yeah.
0: It doesn't light it up completely.
1: Okay.
0: So I was out there last night, actually. I was watering our plants and waited too long in the day to do that, by the way.
1: It's fine.
0: But as I'm reeling up my garden hose, I couldn't tell if it was something that was close by me or at the road.
1: Mm-mm.
0: But something made a chittering noise that...
1: Mm-mm.
0: I don't know what animal that was. It wasn't a raccoon. I don't think it was a squirrel.
1: Nope.
0: It was something else.
1: Nope.
0: And it sounded like it was just behind me. So, like, it made me jump and look back.
1: Nope.
0: And obviously, I can't see anything.
1: Of course, yeah. Yeah.
0: So, I'm like, okay, let me, like, reel the hose back out because I'm about to spray this little
1: thing.
0: Yeah,
1: here we go. I need a weapon.
0: Uh-huh. That's the only weapon I got. And if I have to, instead of spraying water, I'm going to use the hose.
1: Yes.
0: The
1: like a nunchuck situation.
0: Part. Oh, like
1: yeah.
0: Teenage Mutant Ninja Turtle, this creature. It's going down. But I can understand why people would be afraid of the dark for that reason.
1: Sure.
0: But in total darkness with nothing around you, I don't understand.
1: It's freaky. No, I just, like, I can't see. I don't know.
0: Right.
1: I don't know where you are, what you are. I'm scared.
0: I'm scared out
1: literally.
0: Here.
1: Literally.
0: After watching scary movies, women are more likely to be scared.
1: Oh, absolutely.
0: 41% of women versus the 28% of men. But men are more likely to get nightmares from that.
1: I'm always scared I'm going to get a nightmare. Literally, if I watch a scary movie or something that's, like, freaky, I have to watch something happy afterwards.
0: Yeah,
1: I do.
0: Yeah,
1: I have to put on a comfort show to get myself back into
0: right.
1: a good state of mind.
0: Oh, God, where's Family Guy? I got
1: no,
0: to put
1: literally.
0: That on to laugh.
1: Yeah, I do. I have to laugh.
0: I understand. I did get shown by our coworker down the hallway, Diane Douglas from WIKY.
1: Yeah.
0: She showed me an old clip of the show HR Puff and Stuff. You have
1: okay.
0: probably no clue.
1: I've heard
0: it.
1: Of it.
0: It's very creepy.
1: Mm.
0: Very creepy stuff. I don't know how adults as kids watched that and thought it was fun.
1: Oh, it's a cartoon.
0: No.
1: Oh, no. It's not a cartoon.
0: It's,
1: okay.
0: It's live action and people are in costumes.
1: Oh.
0: And it's frightening.
1: Okay, but it wasn't supposed to be.
0: No.
1: But it is.
0: Apparently it's a kid's show.
1: Mm-mm.
0: But I'll have to show you a clip here. But let's do a poll here. Text in 82474. And no judgment, because obviously, like...
1: I'm scared.
0: People are scared of certain things, and that's fine.
1: Yeah.
0: Are you scared of the dark, or do you know someone scared of the dark? Text in 82474. 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
3: That's right.
2: And we got some good stuff for sale this week. McKenzie, we'll start with our vintage Hooters golf bag.
3: Oh, heck yeah.
2: This is a regular golf bag, but it is black and orange and
3: love
2: says Hooters,
3: me some Hooters.
2: And has the iconic Hooters owl on the bag as well.
3: Of course.
2: It's definitely seen some golf courses because it looks like there's some wear and tear to it.
3: Okay.
2: But it is vintage. You probably won't see this anywhere out and about.
3: One of a kind, it sounds like.
2: Being sold here in Evansville. If I were 18 years old and we still had a Hooters here in Evansville, I'd buy this and then start playing golf again.
3: Okay.
2: How much do you think a vintage Hooters golf bag with a little wear and tear is worth?
3: Let's go. I do not play golf, so I have no idea how much an actual golf bag costs. Okay. I'm going to go 200.
2: Ooh, 100.
3: Okay.
2: Look at that. God.
3: It's not too bad.
2: I miss Evansville Hooters so much.
3: It's not too bad. I would say if you are a hardcore Hooters person.
2: Me.
3: Yeah.
2: Yeah.
3: This is worth $100.
2: I don't golf, though.
3: Right. Me either.
2: If only. And I hate to click off the page, but I gotta. Okay, well, I'll get back to that.
3: Okay.
2: All right, our second item, a milk machine from Hopkinsville, Kentucky.
3: Okay, explain.
2: This milking machine is used for goat milking.
3: Okay.
2: Adjustable suction for cows and sheep.
3: Okay.
2: Portable milker with food-grade silicone cups and tubes.
3: This is interesting.
2: So if you have animals that can be milked,
3: yeah,
2: this is a perfect machine for
3: you. This might work well. Okay. Yeah.
2: Hopkinsville, Kentucky.
3: Oh, sheesh. I have no idea. No idea.
2: How much a milk machine costs.
3: Right. That's the problem. Let's go. $50.
2: $250.
3: See?
2: Milk machine.
3: Oh, that's way bigger than I thought.
2: Well, yeah, you gotta have, it's for big animals.
3: You're right.
2: Goats.
3: You're right.
2: Sheep.
3: A cow is large.
2: Cows. Yeah.
3: Yeah, you can tell I didn't grow up on a farm, can't you?
2: I sure can. You poor thing. Okay.
3: No idea. I'm like, I figured it was kind of a handheld situation. Not a whole bit. I thought they were like actually milking into like a bucket.
2: They can.
3: Right.
2: But when you just don't have any time for that.
3: I'm trying my best,
2: y'all. You get a milk
3: machine. I don't know.
2: It's your milk machine. All right. You'll know this one.
3: Okay.
2: A Nintendo Game Boy Color.
3: Stop.
2: It is vibrant lime green. It's a handheld console, obviously. A plastic shell with a gray D-pad, black A and B buttons, you know, just how we remember.
3: So, yeah, I was going to say, this is like an old school Game Boy, right?
2: Yes, yes. And this was the upgrade from a regular Game Boy, which had all the gray pixels, and now we have color into our games.
3: Oh, that's so exciting.
2: Oh, what a time to be alive when this came out. Vibrant green. I love this. It looks like it's in great shape, too.
3: I was going to say, obviously nostalgic, almost like memorabilia at this point.
2: Still works.
3: Right. Okay. I'm trying to remember what they even were back in the day. Like, obviously, we didn't spend money. We got these as gifts from our parents and family and stuff. Let's go 60.
2: 70. Close.
3: Okay. I was going to say 75. So I'm around there.
2: Let the nostalgia come back to you.
3: Yeah. Really cool.
2: Original battery case, original labels.
3: I miss it.
2: Can't go wrong. Being sold out here in Evansville. Oh, what a time.
3: Those were the days.
2: What a time. You can text the word market to 82474 to see these great items. But a lot of great things being sold in the tri-state.
1: Text the word market. That's market to 82474 to see today's tri-state marketplace items. It'll be something good. Clay and McKenzie in the morning. Hot 96.
2: Margaritas were talking to me.
3: I thought I could be slick enough to drink it and just put it in my purse.

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1: Mackenzie, if you go to the same city more than once, mm-hmm. is there anything you have to do once you get there? You've done it before, but it seems like every time you go to that city, you have to do it.
2: Oh, I think so. You have like these little traditions, especially if you're traveling with the same person. Maybe you find a food spot and you're like, oh, this is our spot when we go to this city.
1: That's exactly what my wife Katie and I do. It's Clay Mackenzie here in the Hot 96 Morning Show. Since there are no Steak and Shakes in Evansville, me and my wife Katie, every time we go up north to Indianapolis,
2: yep,
1: seems like every single time we go to Indianapolis, we have to get a Frisco Melt from Steak and Shake.
2: I support it.
1: Every wholeheartedly time.
2: Because it is heartbreaking that we no longer have a Steak and Shake in the tri-state. And sometimes you need it.
1: It's awful.
2: Their shakes are so good.
1: Yeah, they are. Their shakes are great. The burgers are great. And the fries are great.
2: Bring it back.
1: All of it's
2: great. Somebody bring it back.

0: And it seems like I had to think back because we've been to Indianapolis several times together in the last few years.
1: Yeah.
0: And it seems like every single time we've gone up there, a trip to Steak and Shake.
1: It's a ritual. It's great.
0: It really is.
1: I like it.
0: We went to the Indiana Fever game this past weekend and we weren't even thinking of it. On the way to the stadium at Gainbridge, we passed by two Steak and Shakes.
1: You're like,
0: Frisco Melt later?
1: It's a
0: Frisco
1: sign.
0: Frisco Melt later.
1: It's a sign.
0: And we sure did. We got ourselves a Frisco Melt and we got ourselves a milkshake.
1: Yeah.
0: That we shared.
1: Yummy.
0: One straw because we like that.
1: Cute. Yeah,
0: we were like that. But it just seems like every single time we go to that city, it's always the Frisco Melt.
1: No, I think that's cute because it's like a shared memory.
0: Yes.
1: You know what I mean? And it's cute to have these little traditions that you do. I do love exploring, like especially in a new city.
0: Right.
1: If you get like local recommendations from somebody that lives there, you look it up. But I think having this ritual or habitual type thing that you do, okay, every time we go to Indy or Louisville or wherever, we go to this one place.
0: That's right.
1: I think that's great.
0: Yeah. If I ever go back to Boston again, I'm going to do one thing. It's not really getting food. It's more of what I'm doing with the food or drink. The first and only time I've been to Boston, I bought myself a tea and poured it in the harbor. And I was like, here's for my revolutionary brothers.
1: Oh my gosh.
0: Poured it in the harbor right next to where they dumped that tea, baby.
1: That's hilarious.
0: And I'll do it again next time I go.
1: Fair enough.
0: If I go to Louisville, I might have to get some bourbon. It's just
1: as you
0: tradition.
1: Should. As you should.
0: Is there something you do every time you visit a city? It's always a tradition you do every single time you go. Give us a call. 812-491-9468. 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
1: Clay McKenzie here on the Hot 96 Morning Show. Good morning to you. If you've talked to a Gen Zer lately and you might have a name that they may not agree with, it might be tough for you because it seems 1 in 5 Gen Zers are judging people by their first name alone, which doesn't surprise me.
2: It doesn't surprise me either, but I want to be like, okay, what's your name? Because it might be dumb too.
1: Like what? Who you want to call out?
2: I don't want to call out somebody. What if that's their name? And I'm like, oh, what a stupid name.
1: Oh, yeah. Can't believe you can get that
2: name. I like my name. Like, my parents hit the nail on the head.
1: Oh.
2: Like, it's pretty timeless, but at the same time, it's modern. Like, you know, you think of these people having kids, naming their kids something outrageous. Like, 4 different names mushed together. Mm-hmm. You can hardly even pronounce it. And then you always think, well, like, they're going to have to get a job one day. And so they're going to sit down at their interview and have to say, yeah, you can pay me money and take me seriously when my name is ridiculous.
1: Yeah.
2: That's always the thought.
1: It's always, for some reason, it's always like a regular name. Like, let's go with Jessica or something.
2: Okay.
1: And they just spell it the way you don't think. So
2: with
1: normally,
2: like a Q and yeah. an X.
1: So if I'm thinking of Jessica, I'm thinking J-E-S-S-I-C-A.
2: Right.
1: But this person is J apostrophe E-S-S-I-Q-A.
2: X-Q-I-A. Yeah, right. Yes, we're on the same page.
1: So modern, so unique.
2: Which there are a million ways to spell McKenzie, so I get that.
1: Right,
2: but
1: right.
2: I don't want to be made fun of for my name by a Gen Zer when theirs is probably dumb too. Like, come on.
1: Okay. Well, of course, the first name that they judge the most off of is Karen.
2: Okay, that's different.
1: Is it different?
2: Everybody knows what Karen means.
1: Okay. Yeah, Karen was the most judged first name according to Gen Zers, and 29% of Gen Zers admit judging someone off of that name. 21% of millennials also say that they judge people off the name.
2: Mm.
1: But I know Karen is synonymous for, you know, the person in the neighborhood that's always complaining about something.
2: Yeah, we all know.
1: I don't know how we got to that point, but
2: right.
1: You know, that's just the way it is now, and, you know, I'm sorry, I can't change it.
2: It's kind of like the Brads and Chads.
1: Well, Chad was a distant second, actually.
2: Yeah.
1: So, if you're named Chad, then I'm...
2: We feel bad for you.
1: Sorry about that. The other names following that were Donald, John, and Damien.
2: Oh, why? Those are okay. Like, see, I wouldn't be like, ew, Donald.
1: John. Damien.
2: Also, like, our parents name all of us. Like, we didn't choose our own name, so don't come at me for my name. I didn't pick it.
1: I mean, that's a fact, but I'm pretty sure people can change your name eventually, but you're so used to it now. Like, what are you going to do?
2: That's a lot of paperwork. Who has time for that?
1: That's so much paperwork. All right, well, actually, coming up next, there is a lot of names from the past 20 years that have actually changed meanings. You'll find out what they are up next on Hot 96.
2: Margaritas
1: were talking to me.
2: I thought I could be slick enough to drink it and just put it in my purse and

0: Ohio.com.
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1: By this time, the kids are probably in school by now, so we can talk about this. It's Clay McKenzie here in the Hot 96 Morning Show. McKenzie, there's, you know, maybe some people like to talk during it. Others maybe not. But I found a list of the most unhinged things people have said during some fun time, adult time. And these are some wild things to say while having...
2: Entertain me.
1: Just enjoy the tweet sound as we go through.
2: You know what it's about.
1: One person said, "You were a very good girl at Costco today." During.
2: Holy moly.
1: You could have waited after.
2: Yeah, I think so.
1: Maybe somebody's got a Costco kink. I don't know.
2: It sounds like it.
1: Right.
2: If you've got a Costco card, this person is interested.
1: Someone said, "I forgot to do my taxes."
2: Oh.
1: That's
2: why.
1: I'm glad you're thinking of that during.
2: Like, you should not be thinking of anything related to taxes or things that you don't want to do.
1: Yeah.
2: During activities.
1: Read this one for me.
2: Okay, remind me to get the name of your tattoo artist.
1: They're very distracted.
2: So, I don't know. I kind of dig that, maybe. Because they're, like, admiring your... Yeah.
1: That's probably not the worst thing
2: to
1: say.
2: No, not the worst compared to, like, the Costco one really threw me.
1: How about that one?
2: No.
1: Say it.
2: "Will you pay my phone bill?" I would literally say, get out.
1: Who? I wonder who, between the two, said that.
2: Get out.
1: Or my favorite, no hickeys.

0: I got court tomorrow. What's wrong with
1: that?
0: What's wrong with having hickeys in court?
1: Number one, how old are we? Because hickeys are like a teenage thing. I hope we're past that phase, people.
0: You know you can cover up hickeys, right?
1: But why? Like, whatever.
0: No hickeys, I got court tomorrow.
1: Yeah.
0: We're talking about things that people have said while having fun time.
1: Yeah.
0: I just
1: These
0: love that.
1: Are insane.
0: You know, it's the ADHD brain. I will say that.
1: I got
0: to plug in my ankle monitor real quick.
1: These are the wrong people.
0: They are the wrong people.
1: They've got court. They want you to pay their phone bill. They've got an ankle monitor on. Choose wisely, my friends.
0: How about that one? Read that one for us.
1: His mom walked in on us and all I could say was hi.
0: Hi.
1: I don't think I would have said anything. I would have pretended I was invisible and hoped that I was.
0: No, it's
1: mom?
0: Mom walked in.
1: Oh. That mom sucks. Is so much worse than like roommate or
0: maybe
1: even like sibling or something, but mom.
0: What if mom was the roommate?
1: Once again, these are your parents. Choose wisely.
0: This one, though. One last one. Mm. We fell out of bed. She looked at me and said, 5-second rule.
1: Okay, honestly, that's kind of funny.
0: That is hilarious.
1: I would be like, okay.
0: 5-second rule.
1: You might be my kind of person.
0: Is this my soulmate?
1: Wow.
0: Oh, man. I love it. If you are willing to share some unhinged things that you have heard before while having... Then text us at 82474, or you can call 812-491-9468. 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
7: Extreme heat warning through the weekend. Mostly sunny, hot, and humid. A stray thunderstorm is possible. Highs at 97. That heat index as high as 110. Clear tonight, down to 76. Saturday, sunny, hot, and humid. The heat index as high as 110. Highs at 98. Mainly clear on Saturday night. Lows will dip to 77. Another hot one on Sunday. Sunny, hot, and humid. An isolated storm is possible, especially late Sunday afternoon. Highs at 98. That heat index as high as 110. Cooler on Monday with highs in the upper 80s. That's your weather. I'm 14 First Alert. Meteorologist Byron Douglas on Hot 96.

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1: For the restaurants that offer the free appetizers, I'm talking about rolls or maybe breadsticks. 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And it seems like they're pretty unlimited. He just keeps going and going, and he's counting how many breadsticks he has. And my goodness, he's had a lot of breadsticks. But there's a pretty cool surprise at the end. Didn't see this one coming. Text Radar to 82474. This dude goes through all the breadsticks at Olive Garden. Even throws in some Parmesan cheese, some Alfredo cheese. Not too bad. Probably wouldn't do this myself, but it's fun to watch someone else.

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0: Mackenzie, I'm going to assume that you might know your next door neighbors, the ones right next to you.
1: Mm-hmm.
0: Okay. I just met the rest of the neighbors in the neighborhood.
1: Okay.
0: It's Clay Mackenzie here in the Hot 96 Morning Show. I'm outside. I'm talking on the phone with my dad.
1: Sure.
0: And we had some crazy weather the other day.
1: Yes.
0: And as I'm outside talking to him on the phone, I hear the loudest explosion of my life.
1: Okay.
0: And it goes off like three times, and I see a huge flash. I'm like, we are under attack.
1: Right.
0: Like,
1: something bad is happening.
0: What is happening out in the neighborhood today?
1: That's scary.
0: It turns out that a power line right next to my next door neighbor's house apparently had seen its last days.
1: Oof.
0: Something in the coil decided it was time to go see our Lord and Savior and just blew up.
1: Okay.
0: It blew up three times and then boom. The side where that cable was connecting all those houses, no power.
1: Oh, no.
0: But I thought I was getting shot at.
1: I bet.
0: And my dad heard on the phone. He's like, what's going on? I'm like, I don't know.
1: Dad, help.
0: I think I'm getting shot. So I finally go to where it happened, and I see that part that just absolutely blew up is on fire.
1: Oh, no. Goodbye.
0: And I'm like, Dad, I got to call you back. I got to deal with this.
1: Yeah.
0: And I go out. First of all, I make sure that my neighbor is fine.
1: Of course.
0: He's not even home.
1: Oh, yeah.
0: And I look over in his yard. He's fenced in, so I check, peek over.
1: Mm-hmm.
0: Everything's fine. Nothing's on fire there.
1: Cool.
0: And then I see the entire neighborhood is out. Trying to figure out what happened. And I was like, I seen it. I seen it.
1: Yeah.
0: It happened. And that's how I met everybody. I'm like, hey, what's up? I live here.
1: Hi, I'm Clay. And this just exploded.
0: Yeah, I was an eyewitness. I thought a bomb went off.
1: I bet.
0: I thought someone's house blew up. I had so many things going through my head. But I was thinking at the end of it all, this is a great way to meet all my neighbors.
1: Yeah, I mean, everybody's out. You know, we're all nosy and we're all looky-loos and we're like, what just happened?
0: Do you have power?
1: Yeah.
0: No, I don't. Where do you live? I live over here. Oh, nice to meet you.
1: Right.
0: Awesome.
1: Well, that works. Like, an unfortunate way to have a little block party, but there you go.
0: It was definitely a block something.
1: Yeah.
0: No party. But eventually power went back on that side and, you know, firefighters came out to make sure everything was all right. And he comes over to me and he's like, here's what exploded. I'm like, you're just holding it like it's nothing. But
1: oh, yeah.
0: Cool.
1: Okay.
0: Is there a weird way that you met your neighbors? Give us a call, 812-491-9468. Text in 82474. 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

0: We just talked about how we've met our neighbors before in weird circumstances. Well, this could also be a weird circumstance of how you realize that you have nasty neighbors.
1: Oh, great.
0: Yeah, let's get into it. It's Clay and McKenzie here in the Hot 96 Morning Show. A story from Maryland has this woman going viral. And I understand that people might have a huge heart for animals. I totally understand that.
1: Yeah, yeah.
0: I get it. I do too. However, I probably won't be feeding the neighborhood vultures.
1: Vultures.
0: Yes. Out in Maryland, this woman has been feeding vultures raw meat.
1: Nope.
0: And even though the city has ordered her to stop doing this, not only the city, but the county, she continues to do so.
1: Listen, Queen, number one, what kind of raw meat are you serving them? Because that is not cheap. Meat is not cheap these days. I hope it's like leftovers, right? Or scraps. Because you're feeding the vultures.
0: The vultures.
1: I don't want those near me. If I was her neighbor, I would say, stop it.
0: So she's done interviews before, and she said years ago she's noticed that there were some birds out shivering in the cold.
1: Oh, girl.
0: And decided that she wanted to feed them and help them. She said at the height of it, she was estimating putting out more than 200 pounds of raw chicken a day. 200 pounds of raw chicken. And so the neighbors are pissed. We've got raw chicken out here. It smells. We got vultures everywhere. Like,
1: oh, I'd move.
0: Violating so many county health codes.
1: I would move. Yeah. So you've got raw meat sitting in the street. You've got vultures attacking it.
0: And pooping everywhere.
1: Oh, my gosh.
0: Pooping on cars, pooping on houses.
1: I'm sorry. Vultures aren't cute.
0: No.
1: They are scary.
0: They're scary.
1: They're in the scary category. They're in the nasty, stay away from me, you're not cute, fly away.
0: And she's appealing the ruling of being fined and still continues to throw meat into her yard today.
1: Girl, no, I'm sorry. You need to be fined. Apparently, you got the money since you're throwing out raw chicken.
0: 200 pounds of it a day.
1: Like, you could donate that to people that need it instead of feed the nasty birds.
0: There's people that are shivering in the cold. Why don't you feed them?
1: Yeah, cook the vultures.
0: Cook the meat first.
1: Yeah, please.
0: Vultures.
1: Oh, gross.
0: Imagine showing up in your neighborhood.
1: No.
0: Because one lady's like, they live.

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1: Week. Text dog to 82474. You know the drill. It's our Hot Dog of the Week. This week brought in to us by It Takes a Village with Christine in studio from It Takes a Village. Good morning.
2: Good morning.
1: Who do we have here? She is precious.
2: This is Sugar. She is a 10-week-old Labrador Retriever Husky mix.
1: Ooh, I love that mix. And she is beautiful. She's got a nice, like, light brown fur coat. Almost looks like a little snickerdoodle.
2: Yep. She's definitely got the cream and white and a little bit of tan in there.
1: Right.
2: So she looks a whole lot like a lab, but she has that fur consistency of a husky. She is so soft.
1: Oh, absolutely soft. Hi. Jumping up here and wants to say hello. But she also has a few siblings that are around the same features as well.
2: Yeah, so she is from a litter of six that was surrendered to us. So we've got some chocolates, we got some creams, and then we have her sister, Miss Cinnamon, who is that, like, really light brown and cream, the normal husky color point.
1: Yeah.
2: And the whole litter is so friendly. They are definitely water dogs. They take after their lab side.
1: Yeah.
2: All of them, the fosters have reported back saying they love water.
1: Awesome. Well, if you love a dog that loves water, swims around a lot, well, this is the perfect set for you. But Sugar here is our Hot Dog of the Week, and you can see her right now by texting dog to 82474. Or if you're looking for a cat, they got plenty of cats, too. They got lots of animals over there, and it takes a village. But this week is Sugar, and she is adorable. And she's very friendly. It sounds like all the brothers and sisters are just as friendly as she is.
2: Oh, yeah, for sure. And they're also young enough to adapt into any type of home. So some of them have not been around cats, but they're 10 weeks old. You can easily adapt a 10-week-old puppy into a home with cats. Most of them have been around kiddos, and they've all been around dogs. We like to place our young dogs like this in foster homes with other dogs to teach them how to dog. So,
1: how to dog. Yes. 101. Love it. She's got a really cool collar, too. She's a little princess over here, sparkling it up. Sugar, the Hot Dog of the Week. Text dog to 82474 to meet her. And you can also get some information on how to adopt or foster if you're looking to foster as well. But Christine, thank you so much for bringing her in.
2: Thank you.
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8: Tri-State weather. Extreme heat warning through the weekend. Mostly sunny, hot, and humid. A stray thunderstorm is possible. Highs at 97. That heat index as high as 110. Clear tonight, down to 76. Saturday, sunny, hot, and humid. The heat index as high as 110. Highs at 98. Mainly clear on Saturday night. Lows will dip to 77. Another hot one on Sunday. Sunny, hot, and humid. An isolated storm is possible, especially late Sunday afternoon. Highs at 98. That heat index as high as 110. Cooler on Monday with highs in the upper 80s. That's your weather. I'm 14 First Alert. Meteorologist Byron Douglas on Hot 96.

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2: TGIF. We made it. Pat yourself on the back. Good job. It's Clay here. Thank you so much for joining in today. Flock is responding to the backlash of recent misuse of their data by adding new security features. After multiple reports of dozens of police officers being accused of using the system for personal use, including stalking former partners. Yesterday, the CEO of Flock Safety announced new guardrails, such as requiring police to label every search with a case number and starting an automatic review for abnormal search activities. Its default data retention period is now dropping from 30 days to 7. And Flock uses AI to scan and collect data on license plates and also has cameras that track people, which is shared by police departments across the U.S. The farm believed to be the source of the cyclosporiasis outbreak had not been inspected in 7 years. That is according to a new report from CBS. FDA officials have linked the outbreak to contaminated lettuce from Taylor Farms facility in the Mexican state of Guanajuato. Taylor Farms is headquartered in Salinas, California. And the cyclosporiasis outbreak has resulted in 2 deaths and nearly 25,000 cases in the United States. The 2 deaths were reported in Michigan at the beginning of August. And a separate report from CBS News noted that Taylor Farms had been connected to several previous food recalls in recent years. One of the most notable recalls came back in 2024 when its sliced onions served on McDonald's Quarter Pounders were contaminated with E. coli, resulting in 1 death and at least 100 illnesses. Might want to take care of that. Finally, back here in the tri-state, a local veteran was honored yesterday at the Evansville Wartime Museum. Ken Epler, a veteran of the Gulf War who uses painting as a way to heal from his PTSD. He serves on the museum's education team, working with school groups, and is often a part of public events. And he's also had his art featured at the United States Capitol in Congressman Mark Mesmer's office. Well, now his latest piece, Enduring Spirit, will be featured in Governor Mike Braun's office. And he has multiple other pieces that are on display at the Wartime Museum that you can go check out anytime. Congratulations to him. Those are the three things you need to know to start your Friday. Have a great weekend. It's Hot 96.

Her twerking game is strong. His, not so much. Hey, Clay, could you never do that again, please? Thank you. Clay and Mackenzie in the morning on Hot 96.

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2: We like to end the week with great news stories instead of the negative ones because that is meant for the rest of the week.
0: Yeah.
2: However, we consider Friday the feel-good day of the week, and so that's how we're going to end it.
0: Mm-hmm.
2: And we'll start with this story from New York City. A Brooklyn man was recently reunited with his irreplaceable heirloom rings after accidentally throwing them in the trash.
0: Oh my God.
2: Worst feeling ever is when you throw something away that you did not mean to throw away.
0: Or even misplace it and it just like eats away at you. You're like, I cannot believe something so important. I just, you know.
2: Awful feeling.
0: Ugh.
2: Well, the New York City Department of Sanitation ended up locating and pulled it aside and found the garbage truck that was carrying those items and then dumped the load so the trash could be searched. And the rings were successfully recovered.
0: That is shocking.
2: Honestly,
0: that they were like, you know what? This is so important that we're just going to halt all of our normal operations to help this guy out.
2: Right. You don't normally see that. But shout out to the New York City Department of Sanitation for doing that. Over in Ohio, a stray kitten with a spinal injury is getting around with help from a homemade wheelchair built by staff at Cincinnati Animal Care in Ohio. And the veterinary assistant made the first chair from rulers, zip ties, and Hot Wheels cars. And the cat's name is Gelato. Helped him move to an adjustable 3D printed wheelchair. The cat is only 10 weeks old. And has made significant progress and is expected to be ready for adoption in about a month.
0: Oh, my heart.
2: Oh.
0: Precious little thing.
2: I would have to rename him Hot Wheels. Because that little
0: Speed
2: kitty.
0: Speed Racer.
2: Little Gelato.
0: That's great.
2: That's very nice that they, you know, made it their best out of rulers, zip ties, and Hot Wheels cars.
0: And then they were like, okay, we need an upgrade.
2: Maybe let's 3D print this thing.
0: Yeah, for sure.
2: Love the project.
0: Yes.
2: But let's figure this out.
0: Innovative.
2: That's sweet. And finally, back in New York, a nonprofit leader received a new SUV earlier this year. And, of course, repaid that great gift back with delivering 104 pizzas on Monday to distribute it to people in need.
0: Okay, that's cool.
2: So her name is Rebecca Mearns. Received the vehicle through a local giveaway recognizing her work with Operation Caring Hearts, which assists veterans and people experiencing homelessness. And so sponsors, businesses, and other community members helped provide the pizzas, which were distributed throughout the Rochester, New York area.
0: That is awesome.
2: That's what you do when you get a gift. You
0: Absolutely.
2: Just repay it back somehow.
0: Yeah, help other people that need it.
2: This woman has a heart of gold.
0: Yeah, you can tell. She's just meant to do nonprofit work. She cares.
2: She's ready to help wherever.
0: Awesome.
2: Love that she took a gift and was able to turn it into gifts for others.
0: Mm-hmm. Exactly.
2: That is awesome. You know, we got to end the week with good news stories like that, so if you had something good happen to you this week, please share it with us. Text in 82474. You can also call 812-491-9468. Top 96.

0: We might have some thieves among us. Not in the studio, I'm just saying, out and about, that we may or may not know about.
1: Oh, no.
0: Let me tell you. It's Clay McKenzie here in the Hot 96 Morning Show. A new study has found that 30% of Americans admit to having shoplifted.
1: It's got to be more than that.
0: Yeah, I think so, too.
1: 30%, you said?
0: 30% admitted.
1: Admitted, yeah. Yeah.
0: I'm assuming more.
1: That might not be the truth of it.
0: Yeah. Food and non-alcoholic beverages are the most commonly shoplifted items.
1: And okay. Yeah.
0: They're now swiped more often than apparel, which is at 25%, and personal hygiene products at 20%.
1: Yeah, I feel like when you go to the grocery store, the department store, or whatever, if they have, like, makeup, skincare, hair products, that's where they always have those, like, cameras.
0: Cameras and locked shelves.
1: Yes, that's true, too.
0: They got locked shelves.
1: They've been doing
0: now.
1: That lately.
0: I'm sure there's someone out there thinking, you know what? I did maybe take some silverware from a restaurant sometime. I maybe did take the salsa bowl from that Mexican restaurant one time.
1: Oof.
0: If you did, text in 82474. It's all anonymous, but if you've done something like that before, you can say, ooh, I admit it. It's fine.
1: So I have a really embarrassing story, and I'm not going to give all the details, but this is just proof that I'm human. This is my one flaw, okay? So one night I was at a restaurant, and I had a few too many margaritas. And this was years ago. Like, this was not recent. Right. I know we talk about my margaritas. This is not recent.
0: This was the start of the problem.
1: Yeah, this was the start of the problem. So they served the margaritas in the cutest glass I've ever seen in my life.
0: Uh-huh.
1: I was like, I have to have this. Like, I have to have this glass. I was like, I'll even leave a tip that's like, would cover the amount of the glass. Like,
0: okay.
1: But it's just like, I have to have this glass, and you can't just ask because they're going to be like, no, that's our glass. We need it.
0: You never know until you ask.
1: Right, but I didn't ask. Like I said, the margaritas got to me,
0: The margaritas were talking to me.
1: I thought I could be slick enough to drink it and just put it in my purse and leave. And so that happens. And I am 10 minutes away from this place, gone. And I'm like the rush of adrenaline. And I'm like, I can't believe I did that. And then I literally start feeling bad. And I'm like, but it's fine. I'll never see these people again. I look in my wallet and I don't have my ID.
0: No.
1: I left my ID on the table.
0: Oh, wow.
1: So I have to call and ask if they have my ID that has my name on it.
0: Uh-huh. And where you live.
1: And they said, yeah, we'll give you your ID if you give us the glass.
0: Oh! A little trade.
1: They knew. They knew.
0: Oh, easily.
1: And I had to do the ultimate walk of shame. I did, you know, I wasn't driving. Someone else drove me 10 minutes back to that place. I walk in, glass in hand, and oh, did every worker in there just was like
0: stare.
1: And I was like, I am so sorry. I'm like, I don't know what I was thinking. I'm so sorry. I was mortified. Like, to this day, I even hate telling this story because I was mortified. I was like, I just took my ID and I was like, I'm so sorry. I just left.
0: Your sins have been cleansed.
1: Don't do it, kids.
0: Your sins have been cleansed.
1: Do it.
0: Oh, well, if you have a story like that, definitely give us a call. 812-491-9468. Text in 82474. Have you ever stolen something? Hot 96.

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2: For the restaurants that offer the free appetizers, I'm talking about rolls or maybe breadsticks. 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And it seems like they're pretty unlimited. He just keeps going and going, and he's counting how many breadsticks he has. And my goodness, he's had a lot of breadsticks. But there's a pretty cool surprise at the end. Didn't see this one coming. Text Radar to 82474. This dude goes through all the breadsticks at Olive Garden. Even throws in some Parmesan cheese, some Alfredo cheese. Not too bad. Probably wouldn't do this myself, but it's fun to watch someone else.

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11: 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So tell us which item that is. Mackenzie has the list. It's giving me looks. What do we got today?
12: Today we have shoes, a towel, a prescription bottle, or a water bottle.
11: 812-491-9468. 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
2: 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Is it a towel? 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
2: Amber.
1: All right, Amber. You have any movies in mind to go watch?
2: Probably the new Spider-Man movie.
1: Oh, good choice. You're going to love it. I watched that last week, and I was, oh, it was such a good movie. You're going to enjoy that one. All right, we're going to hook you up with two tickets. You get to go watch Spider-Man. You just let us know the station that's made you a winner.
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5: Tri-state weather. Extreme heat warning through the weekend. Mostly sunny, hot, and humid. A stray thunderstorm is possible. Highs at 97. That heat index as high as 110. Clear tonight, down to 76. Saturday, sunny, hot, and humid. The heat index as high as 110. Highs at 98. Mainly clear on Saturday night. Lows will dip to 77. Another hot one on Sunday. Sunny, hot, and humid. An isolated storm is possible, especially late Sunday afternoon. Highs at 98. That heat index as high as 110. Cooler on Monday with highs in the upper 80s. That's your weather. I'm 14 First Alert. Meteorologist Byron.

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2: TGIF. We made it. Pat yourself on the back. Good job. It's Clay here. Thank you so much for joining in today. Flock is responding to the backlash of recent misuse of their data by adding new security features. After multiple reports of dozens of police officers being accused of using the system for personal use, including stalking former partners. Yesterday, the CEO of Flock Safety announced new guardrails, such as requiring police to label every search with a case number and starting an automatic review for abnormal search activities. Its default data retention period is now dropping from 30 days to 7. And Flock uses AI to scan and collect data on license plates and also has cameras that track people, which is shared by police departments across the U.S. The farm believed to be the source of the cyclosporiasis outbreak had not been inspected in 7 years. That is according to a new report from CBS. FDA officials have linked the outbreak to contaminated lettuce from Taylor Farms facility in the Mexican state of Guanajuato. Taylor Farms is headquartered in Salinas, California. And the cyclosporiasis outbreak has resulted in 2 deaths and nearly 25,000 cases in the United States. The 2 deaths were reported in Michigan at the beginning of August. And a separate report from CBS News noted that Taylor Farms had been connected to several previous food recalls in recent years. One of the most notable recalls came back in 2024 when its sliced onions served on McDonald's quarter pounders were contaminated with E. coli, resulting in 1 death and at least 100 illnesses. Might want to take care of that. Finally, back here in the tri-state, a local veteran was honored yesterday at the Evansville Wartime Museum. Ken Epler, a veteran of the Gulf War who uses painting as a way to heal from his PTSD. He serves on the museum's education team, working with school groups, and is often a part of public events. And he's also had his art featured at the United States Capitol in Congressman Mark Mesmer's office. Well, now his latest piece, Enduring Spirit, will be featured in Governor Mike Braun's office. And he has multiple other pieces that are on display at the Wartime Museum that you can go check out anytime. Congratulations to him. Those are the three things you need to know to start your Friday. Have a great weekend. It's Hot 96.

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0: Avast Wrestling. 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
2: We've got tickets to go to the Evansville Otters game tomorrow at Bossy Field here in Evansville. And if you can name this noise, then those tickets are yours. We're on day 11 of this noise, and I've given three hints. I feel like today is the day that we will do this. The first hint was that it's edible. The second hint is it requires heat. And the third hint was you can scrape things on it. So what is this noise? Listen very closely. All right, we're going to take three callers. And if we don't get this in three callers right now, I guess we're just going to have to move this to Monday. 812-491-9468 is the number to call. Listen up very closely one more time. Can you name that noise? It's Hot 96.

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2: Is it toast?
1: It's toast.
2: Yay.
1: You did it. What's your name?
2: Tara.
1: Right on. Well, when's the last time you had toast?
2: Last week. I love toast.
1: Well, last week. Well, it has been a little over a week since we started this noise, so I was wondering when someone would finally get it. It does scrape like that.
2: It does.
1: Man, it took a while, but here you are on a Friday, the last day of the week, getting the correct answer. Way to go. We're going to hook you up with some tickets for the Evansville Otters game tomorrow. How's that sound?
2: That sounds awesome.
1: Perfect. All right. We'll get you those tickets. You just tell us the station that's made you a winner.
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0: Brace yourself for the names of babies from 2025 because it's a doozy here.
1: Oh, boy.
0: It's Clay McKenzie here on the Hot 96 Morning Show. And every year, the Social Security Administration releases a list of the most popular baby names nationwide and also names that are very, I won't say unpopular, but unusual.
1: Unique.
0: Unique. That's an even better word.
1: Okay.
0: We'll start with Tsunami. Name your child after a natural disaster.
1: I was going to say, how delightful. Because to some people, that might be like a trigger word. Like, I've experienced a tsunami. That'd be like, hey, tornado.
0: This is my child, Earthquake.
1: Right.
0: Glad to meet you. We've also got Aloe.
1: Okay.
0: Yeah.
1: Like aloe vera, like aloe that you put on your skin when you get a sunburn.
0: Yes. Luxury. These are all girl names, by the way.
1: I kind of like Luxury. Luxury. Like, you already know she is extra. I can't wait till she grows up.
0: Zoe, which is spelled Z-O-W-I-E.
1: Okay, so just a different spelling.
0: Yes.
1: Kind of like Bowie, like David Bowie.
0: Yes.
1: But with a Z.
0: Yes.
1: So just different.
0: Yeah. Infant girl. All one word.
1: No.
0: Infant girl.
1: Next. I don't even want to talk about it.
0: Maybelline.
1: Maybe it's Maybelline.
0: Maybe. All girl names right there. Poem.
1: Sheesh.
0: Poem is a word. A tone.
1: Some of these hurt.
0: Eureka.
1: No.
0: Listen.
1: People will literally have to go, Eureka.
0: The closest town that I lived in growing up was named Eureka. There was a Eureka Road. Shout out Spencer County.
1: Oh.
0: If you know, you know.
1: My gosh.
0: But yeah, Eureka. Here are the boys' names.
1: Okay.
0: Papa.
1: Like Papa Bear?
0: Papa. P-A-P-A.
1: Get out.
0: Rooster. Who in Kentucky named their child Rooster?
1: For real.
0: Raise your hand.
1: What are we doing?
0: Rooster. Three. I'm not joking. Someone named their child Three.
1: I don't understand people.
0: This is my child Three and his brothers One and Two. Chaos.
1: Hey, that could be fitting.
0: Demon.
1: Are you joking?
0: Howdy.
1: I don't know how I feel about that one.
0: Tarzan.
1: Whatever.
0: That's kind of cool.
1: Whatever.
0: I'll jump on that one.
1: Okay.
0: Billion.
1: Sure.
0: Ferrari. Which technically that was a last name. The guy that made Ferrari cars, his last name is Ferrari.
1: Okay.
0: I'm still kind of stuck on Papa.
1: Okay, but...
0: And Rooster.
1: Demon?
0: Demon. Trigger.
1: I've actually heard of a Trig before.
0: Trig.
1: And that's...
0: Okay.
1: Different.
0: Matrix.
1: Honestly, that one is the least far-fetched so far.
0: I could agree with that.
1: Yeah.
0: I do like Tarzan, though. That's kind of cool.
1: I don't know if any of these are cool. I don't know if I would describe them as cool.
0: Imagine meeting someone named Tarzan. And they're not a Disney character?
1: I was going to say, you'd have high expectations. Like, you better go swing from that vine, bro.
0: Dude has to have a 12-pack.
1: Yeah, like, you got to live up to your name.
0: Right. What's your name, Tarzan? Actually, yes.
1: Go talk to that animal. Like, what?
0: What's a unique name that you've come across? 812-491-9468. You can call that number. You can also text in 82474. Maybe it's your name. Maybe it's a friend's name. Maybe it's Maybelline. Top 96.

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1: For the restaurants that offer the free appetizers, I'm talking about rolls or maybe breadsticks. The breadsticks at Olive Garden are on my radar today because this guy decided to test the theory of how unlimited those breadsticks can be at Olive Garden. And it seems like they're pretty unlimited. He just keeps going and going, and he's counting how many breadsticks he has. And my goodness, he's had a lot of breadsticks. But there's a pretty cool surprise at the end. Didn't see this one coming. Text radar to 82474. This dude goes through all the breadsticks at Olive Garden. Even throws in some Parmesan cheese, some Alfredo cheese. Not too bad. Probably wouldn't do this myself, but it's fun to watch someone else.

0: 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No. They are scary.
1: They're scary.
0: They're in the scary category. They're in the nasty, stay away from me, you're not cute, fly away.
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Peaches. Justin Bieber on Hot 96. That is going to be it for me. I'm out of here. Sarah Pepper is up next. And she told me right before she walked in, she is sore from the brat toss that we all did as a station last night at the Volksfest at Germania Manicor. I skinned my knee really bad.

Like, it is legit out here. We take this stuff seriously. We got second and third, respectively. So we were so close in that championship. We're going to get it next year, I promise you. We're going to work really hard. We're actually going to practice. So have a great weekend. Talk to you later. It's Hot 96.

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Everyone knows him. Mansplains everything to you right afterwards, right? Just saying. 10:96, happy Friday.

0: sorry, vultures aren't cute. 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
0: In the scary category. 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
0: Fly away.
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10: Hey, I'm Ed.

Seinfeld has re-upped with Netflix for 5 more years. I didn't even know Seinfeld was on Netflix. I gotta ask you. So I had this discussion with a friend the other day. I don't think Seinfeld is funny. I think it's an age thing. I think I'm too young for Seinfeld to be funny. Is that the case? Text me at 82474. That's what I said.

show that everybody else loves that you just don't get? Seinfeld just got re-upped by Netflix. I don't think Seinfeld is funny. That's not a dig at people that like Seinfeld. I'm just saying I don't personally find it funny. It's apparently a triggering for everybody at 82474. Texting in other shows that people don't like. Game of Thrones. Some people never really got into it. Friends. Don't like it. Don't think it's funny. It didn't hold up well over time. I disagree, but

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Have you reached the age where you just don't care anymore, or are you actually consciously spending money to try to fit in? If you are, don't. This is not meant to make you feel guilty. Sarah Pepper, it's Hot 96. I've done it. But three out of four of you are spending money

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1: They are scary.
0: They're scary.
1: They're in the scary category. They're in the nasty, stay away from me, you're not cute, fly away.
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6: The other driver failed to yield at the flashing yellow light and pulled out in front of me, and there was a T-bone collision. I could see that my arm was really severely injured. It wasn't until I got to the hospital that I realized that the other driver didn't even have insurance. I never thought that I would have to deal with something like this ever, and the worst part of it was that I couldn't hold my new grandbabies. I called Hensley, and they were fantastic. They handled everything, and I was able to focus on my healing. It happens. Hire Hensley.
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Monday morning, Clay and McKenzie and the Hot 96 Morning Show have passes for you for 'Twas the Night Before Cirque du Soleil, happening November 27th. You get to travel up to Indy. What's Not in Katie's Car at 7:45. I got a chance for you to pick up some cash. Sterling United Federal Credit Union. Right after Kendrick Lamar, I got a keyword for you for our Cash App. All right.

Hustle shoes in town, folk, to make them richer. Fast forward 2024, you got the same agenda. You run to Atlanta when you need a check balance. Let me break it down for you, this the real challenge. You caught Future when you didn't see the club. 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What? 21?

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Pepper, it's Hot 96. Thanks so much for hanging out with me on this Friday. Hopefully it's a payday Friday. Hopefully you're inside. It is too hot to be outside. It is, honestly, it's miserable. So I recommend anything that you have to do this weekend, you do it inside.

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Sarah Pepper here on Hot 96 Usher Confessions Part 2. Some people say that was about the relationship where he cheated on Chili from TLC. If you remember, you know, you know. And you were heartbroken because you were certain those two loved it. They were just going to make it. Same way we were certain that Jen and Ben were going to make it. Could have seen that train wreck coming from a mile away. If any of those references made any sense to you, you are in the right place with the 2K Cafe with Nelly Furtado. 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
0: They're
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was scrolling through TikTok the other day, and they were showing old TRL episodes where it was like the top 10 songs, and you would legit see Ricky Martin's Live La Vida Loca, Limp Bizkit, and then Cher. 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

Sarah Pepper here on Hot 96. Thank you so much for hanging out with me on this Friday. 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

Sarah Pepper here. It's Hot 96. It's going to be a hot weekend. Prepare yourselves. It's going to be warm, crispy, toasty, extreme heat. So just stay inside. This is a good chance for you to tell your husband, your wife, I don't care who takes care of the outdoor stuff, like the mowing the lawn, any of that stuff. This is the time to be like, nope, it's not happening. Because even the grass doesn't want to grow right now. Everybody needs a week this weekend. Everybody needs a break. I need a break today. It's a Friday. It's Hot 96 and Bruno.

Morgan Tyler Fox is up next. He's got another keyword for you with Sterling United Federal Credit Union. 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

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We've got an excessive heat advisory in effect, according to 14 WFIU's Byron Douglas. Says other than that, clouds and sun. 91 this afternoon, 76 overnight, 95 with sunshine tomorrow. And Dominic Fike up now.

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15: I was driving through the intersection, then out of nowhere, a car hit me.
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I'm Tyler Fox. 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

That's Eminem and Rihanna and the Monster on the Hit Music Channel, Hot 96. 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

I've got Tyla, I've got Ellie, I've got Stella Lefty coming up on the Hit Music Channel, Hot 96. I'm Tyler Fox, 14 WFIE, Spotter Douglas checking in. This first alert forecast saying that we'll see sun and clouds, 91 this afternoon, with an excessive heat warning in effect, 76 overnight, 95 with sunshine tomorrow. Risk It All from Bruno Mars, part of this hot streak on Hot 96.

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1: Four Things at 4 on Hot 96, brought to you by Owensboro Health. Jody King from Evansville Living is in the house. How you living?
2: I am so excited to watch our roller derby team throw some bows on Saturday.
1: Hey, let's do it.
2: Demolition City takes on competitors from Bloomington at 5:30 Saturday at Swander Ice Arena. No, they will not be on the ice.
1: I know,
2: but still, it's still going to be entertaining. Also on Saturday, Guitarmageddon descends on Ray Leo's at Lamasco. $10 gets you in the door for 5 sets by local bands. And then Sunday at 4:00, weather permitting, there is a heat advisory. The Wiener takes all at the Dachshund and Corgi race at Ellis Park's annual paw race.
1: Oh, I love it. Have you been to a dog race?
2: Yes. And last time one of the Corgis got loose and really took advantage of the track. So I'm kind of hoping for somebody to go rogue.
1: Definitely. All right, we'll catch up with you next Friday. Have a great weekend.
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1: looking.
3: 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They're in the nasty, stay away from me, you're not cute.
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I'm Tyler Fox. 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

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It's going to be one hell of a show, the Romantic Tour.

0: 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Vultures aren't cute.
1: No.
0: They are scary.
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0: They're in the scary category. They're in the nasty, stay away from me, you're not cute, fly away.
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Calls for sunny clouds, 91 this afternoon, currently under an excessive heat warning. 76 overnight, 95 and sunshine tomorrow. 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